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How did I get so L-U-C-K? Why? 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
0: Listen, I've had a couple bad cups recently, so I started researching what I might be doing wrong. And the biggest, like, the experts of coffee, these are people who are like influencers in coffee and scientists around it, have spotted four things that we do, like mistakes. Number one, always taking your coffee to go. We treat it as fuel for the day, but in other cultures, drinking coffee is an opportunity to shut down and connect with people. So just like, take some time to enjoy your cup is what they're saying. Number three, washing your coffee maker too often. Your coffee pot doesn't need an intense scrub every time you use it. Even small amounts of residue from soap can leave a bad taste behind. Oh. And number two, using water straight from the tap. They say brewing with filtered water does make the difference, does make it taste a little bit better. And that number one, finally, buying more coffee than you actually need in a month. Because no matter how it's packaged, beans do tend to get stale. Interesting. I Can't Love You Anymore, Ella Langley, Morgan Wallen now. It's Country Nights. Nice.

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Would you believe me if I said that Luke Combs has officially become a Disney character? Now, he acts like one to begin with. He's a lovely man, but he is a real one, and I'll tell you all about it in 5 minutes. First, Kane Brown, Woman, Country Nights.

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3: I don't know if you saw this, but this is pretty exciting. Luke Combs is officially a Disney character. He makes his voice acting debut today on season 5, the premiere of Disney Channel series Big City Greens. His character's name is Rusty Twang. Of course, it's a country superstar, and he sings a new song called Watch Out for the Greens. Want to take a quick listen for me?
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5: Believe what I'm hearing. Rusty Twang is singing about us.

Interesting. I cannot wait to see Rusty Twang, his character, coming to life. Now, he said what a lot of actors say when they join Disney or they join voice acting for something for kids. He said, and I quote, having three little boys at home who love Disney just made this an opportunity that was hard to pass up. And he also said, this is way cooler in their eyes than anything else I've ever done. That's fair. I mean, Rascal Flatts said that about their kids when they did Cars. I love it. I cannot wait to watch this premiere. Here's Bailey Zimmerman now, Rockin' a Hard Place, Country Nights.

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1: 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So the most talked about trending songs in country music. We got about two songs to go before we get there. Zac Brown Band, Jimmy Buffett first, before we get to the new stuff.

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3: 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This happened after her set at Coachella. This, of course, is Stella Lefty with Boston.

0: Lefty Boston. That's right here on our top five at nine. We're at number four, and right here is where we find Sir Jelly Roll. That's right. Sir Jelly may be taking a little bit of a break, but not before he had dropped this brand new single for us to just love on. It's called Hands Up. I hope you like it. It's number four.
1: Number four.

0: Jelly Roll, hands up at number four on tonight's Top 5 at 9. We're at the halfway point, number three, and we find the newest from Tucker Wetmore. This song is called Who Told You That?
1: Number three.

got more. His newest called Who Told You That? That's at number 3 on tonight's Top 5 at 9. We're in our top 2, and this next one is super special. It's Megan Patrick's new song. It was released today, and here's the thing. Megan Patrick is one of the most genuine people in country music, I think. She really did the work to find out who she is as a person and how to help others. She also is married to one of our faves in country music, too, Mitchell Tenpenny, and together they are expecting their baby girl. Any second now, really. This song is inspired by both of her loves, her soon-to-be baby girl and her partner, Mitchell Tenpenny, and it's called Your Daddy's Smile.

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16: Hey y'all, it's Zach John King, and this is my song, Get to Drinking. It's about a relationship that I had in the past that after a few Jack and Cokes, I started to paint it with rose-colored glasses.

Someone asked me the other day, what was my favorite concert I ever went to? We'll say that's a really hard question to answer. Everyone has their favorite moments at different shows if you're lucky enough to go. And one, I always look for something unique and fun that artists do. And one thing that was unique, fun, different, it was a don't miss moment. So if you ever have the chance, don't miss it, okay? Was David Lee Murphy stopping his entire set down to do a 20-minute break where he basically sang 10 songs he wrote for other artists, Big Green Tractor for Jason Aldean, for example. He has written so many number ones that we know by heart. And what's great about this segment is he doesn't just perform them and say hey, I wrote these, I'm that guy. Instead, he performs them the way that he wrote them. He meant for them to be performed until he, released them and gave them over to the artist to do their thing on them, which I think is so unique.

And so cool. And then he comes back on and he plays this bad boy. And how can you not raise a tequila shot and your cowgirl boots and whatever to that? Like, come on. It's Chef's Kiss. If you ever get to go, David Lee Murphy is the place to go, okay? Dust on the Bottle, Country Nights.

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I've talked about this before on the show, but I am from a small town called Beaton, Ontario. That is my hometown. And I was there the other day and I was grocery shopping. And I was going down an aisle and I thought to myself, is that Thomas Rhett? Yeah, this song was playing in the aisle and I thought that's kind of small town. And I love it. Here's Get Me Some of That on Country Nights. Shout out, Beaton.

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2: Oh, baby, I am so out of here. But not to start my weekend, because I will be back tomorrow to rock with you from 7 till midnight. 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
1: What's up, y'all? 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I hear my new song with Ella Langley. 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I hit up Ella. 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
1: What's up, y'all? It's Bailey Zimmerman. 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
1: 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I think right now we should put on my new single, Love, Hate, Love.
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1: Hey Molly, tell me why you chose to become a school bus driver at Voyago.
2: 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They helped me create a schedule that lets me be me. And of course, I love my school bus kids. I feel really safe behind the wheel of a Voyago school bus. You know, safety first.
1: Wow, sounds like you've landed a great gig, and sure nice to know Kingston's school kids are safe with drivers like you and Voyago on the road.
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1: What's up, y'all? 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
2: Hey, it's Samuel. Every single weekend, Saturday at 8 a.m., Sunday at 10 p.m., we go 10 through 1, counting down the biggest hits in Canadian country music here on the Canadian Country Countdown, celebrating the type of song you can only make if you spent a lot of your childhood and probably the past few days listening to a lot of the Tragically Hip. Last week, our number one song belonged to Tyla Jo Miller. Under the Influence has spent 3 weeks at number one. Today, you find out whether or not it can go a full month, 4 weeks on top. But first, we got to kick things off here at number 10, where we find Josh Stumpf. He actually joined us on the Canadian Country Countdown earlier this year to talk about this record and told us the story of recording it.
3: So get there Wednesday, and Dave was like, I was screwing around with this idea last night. I don't know if it's stupid. Let me know what you think. And he pulled out like half the chorus. We're like, wow, that's what we're writing today. Like, that's such a cool idea. And then we're like, this has got to be done before. Like the Johnny Walker back to me kind of idea. And we spent the next like 20 minutes trying to see if somebody else had already done it. And we're like, no, we have to do this now before somebody else does.
2: And good thing they did, because this song is absolutely blowing up, making its Canadian Country Countdown debut at number 10. It's Josh Stumpf, Johnny Walker, Back to Me.
1: Number 10.

0: That's our one to watch, Braden King with We Got Beer, number 8 here on the Canadian Country Countdown. We're going 10 through 1, counting down the biggest hits in Canadian country music. But sometimes we're joined by the biggest names in Canadian country music. Earlier this year, Nate Holler joined us, and we talked about the energy he brings to stage. He's always moving around up there. I asked him how he's able to get into that headspace to bring that high energy.
1: I feel like I'm always pretty high energy. I got a lot. I can't sit still. That's why you said, do you want to sit for this interview? And I said, no, I'd like to stand if possible.
0: I mean, it's great.
1: It's always going through me. So I think it's just there from the get-go.
0: That energy, always so infectious. It's why he had the biggest song in Canadian country music 5 years ago. Nate Holler, Lightning in a Bottle.
2: This Day in History.

0: That's Nate Holler, Lightning in a Bottle, the biggest song in Canadian country music 5 years ago. Now let's get back to the countdown. We've been going 10 through 1, countdown the biggest hits in Canadian country music here on the Canadian Country Countdown. As we get to number 7, a familiar name, a familiar face, Morgan Griffiths, who actually joined us on the Canadian Country Countdown just last week. You can find that full interview in the Seeker app. That's S-E-E-K-R, wherever you get your apps. But when he joined us, we talked a little bit about the very serious condition he has. He's addicted to buying hats.
1: Oh, man. Am I ever.
0: I have the same affliction as you. I'm curious if you have a favorite hat in the collection.
1: Dude, it's like every hat I buy is my favorite hat, and then I rarely wear it. Like, I think I just have an addiction buying them. I think that's it.
0: It's something that can't be stopped.
1: No, you just can't.
0: He told us he has almost 70 of them. But to keep the habit going, it's a good thing he's got these hits. Re-entering the chart at number 7, it's Morgan Griffiths, Just Being Me.
2: Number 7.

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9: Number six.

iValley Fools at number 6 here on the Canadian Country Countdown. I'm Samuel. We've been going 10 through 1 counting down the biggest hits in Canadian country music. As we enter the top 5, you probably noticed, still haven't heard last week's number 1.

0: Jello Joe Miller could still be holding on to that number one spot with Under the Influence, making it 4 weeks in a row. You're going to be finding out sooner rather than later. Right now, though, at number five, we got Tennille Towns in her honesty and vulnerability era. When she joined us on the Canadian Country Countdown earlier this year, she explained what that really means.
1: Taking this leap has really pushed my internal dialogue of all my self-doubt and just sort of letting that go and surrendering that. And there's like a freedom on the other side of that when you kind of care a little bit less about the outcome and more about how the process feels.
0: And the process is turning into songs that are really connecting. Moving down two spots to number five, it's Tennille Towns, Sunshine's Free.

0: That's Dallas Smith, Good Time Goes, at number four here on the Canadian Country Countdown. Now, sometimes we are joined by the biggest names in Canadian country music on this show. And if you want to find all those interviews, they're right there for you in the Seeker app. That's S-E-E-K-R, wherever you get your apps. We got a little country conversations playlist where all of our chats are, including the interview we did with Jade Eagleson. He joined us on the show, talked about a whole lot, including his travels to Berlin, where he had a very interesting dinner.
1: There, it was just unbelievable. I had a reindeer burger.
0: What?
1: Yeah, crazy. It sounded crazy. That's what I did.
0: Okay.
1: It's like slightly gamey, but it's just like enough game taste. It's like nice that, you know, it's like a super healthy animal. And it's really good.
2: Well, next time Santa Claus comes to town, I'll try
1: get your hunting rifle out.
0: There we go. That full conversation in the Seeker app right now. Jade Eagleson, She Don't Know. It's the Canadian Country Countdown.
3: She don't know a brave from a buccaneer, a firestone from a good year. And I don't care.

0: That's Jade Eagleson. She don't know. Let's get back to the countdown. We're going 10 through 1, counting down the biggest hits in Canadian country music, which means we got to keep an eye on new music coming out soon. Earlier this year, Cilly Burrows joined us on the Canadian Country Countdown and teased that we might be getting a little new Cilly by the end of 2026.
1: Right now, we're looking at just songs to build. It might be another EP. There might be a project in 2026. I don't really know what that looks like. So, fingers crossed. I don't know if I'm going to get in trouble for saying that.
0: Well, hopefully he didn't get into too much trouble. And hopefully we do get some new Cilly Burrows this year because, well, the more the merrier. Moving up two spots to number 3, it's Cilly Burrows. Put It On Me.

Sully Burrows, Put It On Me, moving up two spots to number three here on the Canadian Country Countdown. Now, we've gone 10 through 3 counting down the biggest hits in Canadian country music. And the whole time I've been telling you, keep your ear out for Tyler Joe Miller. He was at number one last week, the week before, and the week before that. Can he make it 4? Unfortunately, I now have to tell you, he will not. Falling down to number 2, but that is all good because it's still

0: a smash hit song. When he joined us on the Canadian Country Countdown earlier this year, we actually talked about him hearing the song for the first time.
1: Like, I wish that I was one of the writers on this one, but I remember listening to it on the way back from my cabin. The first verse hit, I was like, this song is vibey. And then the second, and then the first chorus hit, and I was like, this, it feels like a sing-along. It's like a sing-along breakup song.
0: So get ready to sing along, because moving down one spot to number two, leaving the number one spot wide open, it's Tyler Joe Miller, Under the Influence.

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8: Before we get to our number one song, the biggest song in Canadian country music here on the Canadian Country Countdown, we'd like to celebrate a song that you might not know yet, but you're going to know very soon. Now, when Tim Higgs puts out a record, you know you're going to be hearing it a lot. He joined us on the Canadian Country Countdown just before he went out on a Canadian tour. Talked about how excited he was to travel across the country.
9: Well, I mean, this is where my career is, really. 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
8: And we love him at home. Tim Higgs got this song that feels like it's going to be on the countdown for many weeks to come. Right now, it's your On the Rise record, The Pilot, on the Canadian Country Countdown.

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2: We have made it to number one. Hey, it's Samuel, and every single weekend, Saturday at 8 a.m., Sunday at 10 p.m., we go 10 through 1, counting down the biggest hits in Canadian country music here on the Canadian Country Countdown, just so we can get to this very moment, the biggest song from coast to coast. Now, for the past few weeks, Tyler Joe Miller was on top at number one. We now know he has fallen all the way down to number two, which was actually the spot this song was just one week ago. Owen Wrigling, man, he's on a bit of a run, about to kick off his In the Feeling tour, going all across North America, and he's got the biggest song in Canadian country music here on the Canadian Country Countdown, moving up one spot to number one. It's Love, Hate, Love.

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2: What interesting food rules have you concocted for yourself in your own mind? 269-269 is the text line. Tim's here. He says, hi, Robin and PJ. Mushrooms grow in poo, so no mushrooms.
3: Oh, yeah. I worry because there's so many mushrooms that can kill you.
2: 100%.
3: Like, and this just in, mushrooms are a fungus.
2: They're going to get you.
3: So, I mean, I've watched enough episodes of Naked and Afraid where people get carted off because they ate mushrooms.
2: Obviously.
3: They weren't supposed to eat.
2: You have a couple of other things, too, though, like with like the banana stuff.
3: With me and bananas, I love banana flavor. Mm-hmm. So banana muffins, mm-hmm. banana bread,
2: yep.
3: banana liqueur, love them all.
2: Okay, but?
3: Eating a banana? Hard no.
2: Interesting.
3: Will not do it. Mm. I can't remember. I don't think I've ever eaten a raw banana. Ever. Other than the first time. Like, which was probably 30, 40 years ago.
2: PJ eats a raw banana.
3: Not going to happen.
2: Never mind.
3: Right now.
2: Forget it.
3: There's going to be a lot more money than you have involved if I'm eating a banana on the air.
2: You want me to eat a banana? You pay me.
3: Exactly. That's the only way I'm doing it. 269-269 is the text line.
2: Okay, Andre, hit us with your weird or quirky food rule.
4: It's perfectly normal for your food to be separate on your plate. Touching is not a big deal, but not mixed.
2: Yeah, that's how he feels about it. That's how Paul feels about it, yeah.
4: And I agree, salad in a separate bowl.
2: Mm-hmm.
4: And going back to sharing your drink, my daughter took a sip of my glass of milk when she was very young. I poured the glass out, got a fresh glass, and then got my milk back. kids do not mess with your milk.
2: Man, you're like, there's some things I'll share with you, but not that.
3: Because what I end up doing is, if they want some, like, let's say I get an ice cap, right? And they're mm-hmm. always going to want something
2: sure,
3: you have.
2: Of course.
3: I'm like, yeah, I'll give you some at the end. So I finish it to my satisfaction,
2: and then
3: I give them the rest.
2: Yeah.
4: Even now, if somebody, like my wife or my kids now, because they're older, they want to sip of my water, my beer, whatever drink I've got going, that's fine. Do not screw around with my milk.
3: So it's just milk that really is the issue.
4: Yeah, that's a no-holds-barred. Don't touch that stuff.
2: Interesting. Like, you think at one point, too, your kids would get to an age where they can just pay for a drink themselves, right? Like, come on, you deadbeats.
4: Well, and you know when a kid has an ice cream cone and it melts on their hand?
3: Yeah.
4: Go see your mother. Stay away from it.
2: Another great food rule.
3: Yeah, that's a good one, too, because when it's really gross like that, you don't want to lick that.
4: No.
3: I'm with you on that one.
1: Robin and PJ.
2: Good morning, Darren. Okay, you're the opposite on this with foods that can't be touching. What is your food rule?
5: I basically turn everything into stew. We have Christmas dinner or something. I pretty much take everything and just slop it all together. My wife is, whenever I do it, she's like, oh, let the churning begin.
2: The churning!
5: I have a ritual for that, yeah.
3: Wow.
2: So, like, how does it start? How does it begin? Like, Darren gets a plate of food, and then what happens?
5: It originally started when I was a kid that I used to not let things touch, and my dad would, when something would touch, he'd be like,

0: just eat it all goes down the same hole, and then eventually I just started churning everything. And then one day Dad's like, why do you have to churn everything up? I'm like, finally got a chance to turn this back around on him. I was like, oh, it all goes down the same hole.
1: You did it out of spite to get back at your dad. That's understandable.
0: There you go, yeah.
2: I feel like that's definitely a learned behavior.
0: It's something from my psychiatrist, I guess. Something for therapy.
2: Darren, today let's talk about how you mix all your food together.
0: Exactly. And like, I just find everything the messier the better, like poutine, cheese and curd and gravy, but then I'll put ketchup in it and like really slop it up, or hammies and hot dogs, or I just loathe them. Like, they're, I can't eat anything without wearing it.
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2: Amanda, I love this solution in your home. There's a knock at the door, and what are you doing?
3: If you're not at my side door, you're not there for us.
4: Oh.
2: So you have a side door. You've got a side door where if you hear a knock at the side door, you know it's somebody for you. You know it's somebody that you know.
3: Yes, absolutely.
2: But what if it's at the front door?
3: Oh, we're not answering it.
2: Yeah.
4: Stranger danger.
3: Will, like, creep through the little window, but... No, we don't answer the front door. That's been my mom's rule for like 16 years that we've lived there. And we've kept that tradition.
2: I love that. That's a great idea.
4: That's a good idea because everybody who knows you knows that they are not going to bother going.

0: Don't go to the front door.
1: Yep.
2: That's correct.
3: I think that's an East Coast thing, too. Like, didn't everybody used to just come to, through people's back doors?
2: Yes, and it's still a thing. We're newfies, so it's still a thing. You still go through my nan's backyard.
3: Yeah.
2: Like, the back door. And you just walk in because it's never locked.
3: Yeah, I remember hearing that, like, a lot of people, like, East Coasters definitely have... Like, you just come in through the back door. Mm-hmm. Nobody even uses their front door.
2: Nope. Some of them, actually, a lot of them you'll see don't even have steps.
0: Wow. They build their homes around it.
2: There's no steps in the front door. There's a door and no steps.
3: There's just a giant hole. So
0: you just walk out and fall down.
2: It's a legit thing, I'm telling you.
4: Robin and PJ.
0: Hi, John, it's us. Tell us what you do when somebody comes to the door. Who do you let take care of it?
5: My dog.
0: So set the scene. You guys live out in the country, right?
5: Yeah.
0: Okay.
5: Yeah.
0: So here I am. I'm a delivery person, and I'm coming up to the door. What's the first thing I hear? I hear the dog.
5: Oh, yeah. Yep. You'll hear the dog, and we got a big picture window, and he's up there barking and growling like crazy.
0: What kind are we talking about? Like a live wolf? What's going on?
3: Or is it a shih tzu?
0: Yeah.
5: Oh, no. He's crossed between a Great Dane and a Bull Mastiff.
0: It's a big dog. It's a big dog, John.
3: So it's basically a horse.
5: Yeah, yeah, he's 130 pounds, and we had a census people come out.
0: See?
5: My wife's at home by herself all day, and this lady decided she was going to open the front door after she knocked.
0: Oh, no.
3: And well, that's one way to go.
5: My wife said she was lucky she got hold of him. This lady, she grabbed her chest and backed up, almost fell down the stairs.
0: Census, they're going to try to get you, but not if you get them first.
5: No.
4: Robin and PJ in the morning.
0: Paula, someone comes to the door, and what are you doing?
1: Apparently, I'm sleeping through it.
0: Set the scene. What's the story?
1: So my husband and I returned from our honeymoon. It was in New Zealand, so we had severe jet lag.
0: Fair.
1: Mm-hmm. We slept through the cops banging on our front door for 15, 20 minutes, and I guess it was super duper loud because other neighbors became involved.
0: Wow. So the police show up when you get home from your honeymoon. Like, what's going on? Did somebody try to break in or?
1: Yeah. Like, so our car had been broken into, which is parked up front of our house. And we slept through that too. The car alarm would have been going off for however long the car alarm goes off, causing a public disturbance. So the police, I don't think, were there for the car. They were there. We didn't turn the alarm off. Yeah, but like when a cop bangs on your door, like it's not quiet.
0: No.
3: No.
0: But here you are.
3: Especially if you don't answer the first time they bang on the door.
1: Don't answer anytime. We slept through, our neighbors said they were there. They talked to the cops like for an hour. I'm like, I'm so sorry.
0: Oh my gosh. So when did you finally realize, like how long after did you finally wake up out of your jet lag stupor?
1: Like that afternoon.
0: Oh my God.
1: We got in at like 2 a.m. and then I guess it happened shortly after that. And the neighbors thought it was maybe 3 or 4 a.m. They kind of helped us piece it together. And yeah, we woke up at like 2 p.m. Neighbor of the year.
3: Is there a chance that while you were sleeping, you were actually dead for a period of time?
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2: Ketchup does not go on eggs.
3: Ketchup on eggs. Oh.
2: Or mashed potatoes. He's on.
3: Yeah, I don't. No, not mashed potatoes. No, but I will put ketchup on scrambled eggs, but only scrambled eggs. I will not put them on fried eggs, like over easy or whatever.
2: Why?
3: But only on scrambled.
2: Why?
3: Because they just work on scrambled eggs. Ketchup on Kraft Dinner, too. That's another one that people are polarizing.
2: Do you like that?
3: Oh, yeah, I love it. Love ketchup on Kraft Dinner.
2: What else do you eat with ketchup besides fries? 269-269. And what will you never eat with ketchup? Like, does it go on chicken nuggets?
3: Yes.
2: Does it go on shepherd's pie?
3: I don't really eat shepherd's pie.
2: Okay, but if you did, would you have ketchup?
3: Maybe.
2: Because there's an example
3: depends
2: of ketchup
3: on how
2: with
3: bad
2: mashed
3: the,
2: potatoes, right?
3: Depends on how bad the food is. If
2: meatloaf?
3: You need some flavor.
2: Would you
3: yes.
2: But only certain types of eggs.
3: Only one type of egg.
2: And according
3: only
2: to Josh,
3: on,
2: no types of eggs.
3: Only on scrambled.
2: Ketchup, polarizing. 269-269. What will you eat it on? What will you never eat it on? A real question.
3: Cereal. I will never eat it
2: yeah,
3: on
2: cereal.
3: Yeah,
2: that doesn't count. Joanne, it's Robin and PJ. How are you doing?
4: I'm good. I'm just making eggs for breakfast, and I will never, ever, ever be putting ketchup on them. Gross.
2: How do you feel about PJ's thoughts where, like, scrambled eggs are okay to put ketchup on, but no, okay.
3: Oh, all right. Now we know.
2: What will you put ketchup on, Joanne?
4: A hot dog and a hamburger only.
2: Only.
3: Oh, that's it?
4: Only.
2: Yeah.
4: That's it.
3: Yeah. What about fries?
4: Nope.
3: Really?
4: Salt and vinegar.
3: Mm-hmm. Salt and vinegar.
2: Yeah,
3: okay.
2: Fair. Yeah.
3: I do love vinegar on fries.
4: Yeah, it's good.
2: What about a nuggy? What about a chicken nuggy?
4: No.
2: Okay.
3: No, you gotta use I will do it. It's not my first choice.
2: No, like a plum sauce would be better or whatever.
4: Yeah.
2: Yeah. Okay.
3: Sweet and sour.
4: Exactly.
2: What about Kraft Dinner?
4: No.
2: Oh.
4: No.
2: Just checking a few things here. Yeah. Just ketchup on hot dogs or hamburgers. That's it.
4: That's it. I will say my daughter's the same way about bananas as PJ.
3: She likes the flavor, but not the banana.
4: Yeah, fake banana flavor only.
3: Yeah.
4: Yep.
3: Well, and even the, like in muffins and stuff, it's not fake. It's real banana that's
4: it's
3: in there.
4: It's real banana.
3: I just can't actually, I'm not chewing it.
4: It's a texture thing.
3: Yeah.
4: Totally.
2: Joanne, you tell your daughter she's the only person that agrees with PJ on anything.
4: I will.
0: Robin and PJ in the morning.
2: Jenna, what's this situation with your dad and what are you going to do about it, okay?
5: I don't know.
2: Tell us what your dad puts ketchup on.
5: He puts it on French toast.
2: Absolutely not.
3: French
5: toast? Yeah, I witnessed it for the very first time and I thought it was a crime scene and I almost lost my appetite.
3: Is he Canadian? Has he heard of maple syrup?
5: Yes, like he was looking at me putting syrup on it as if I was the crazy one.

0: Where does this come from? Have you asked him?
1: I have no idea, but all I said, I was like, why are you putting ketchup? Like, that's not meant for French toast. And he's like, well, that's what you gotta put on it. Ketchup. It's so good. I'm like, no. No, not doing it.
0: I think this is an example of people who get locked into a condiment and it's like their favorite one and they try it on everything, and I think that's what's going on here.
1: He's more of a hot sauce guy, so I was surprised. I'm like, it'd be more normal for him to put hot sauce on it, but ketchup? No. Both of them, no.
2: Jenna, you're going to need a new dad.
1: I might have to ask for a refund.
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2: Get your opinions ready, because this one is going to stir some stuff up. It's an interesting one from the unpopular opinion page on Reddit, which is always always a fun read.
3: Yeah.
2: The unpopular opinion page on Reddit has provided us with this. The gripe from the poster says, we do not need so many specialized parking spots in parking areas, malls, stores, etc. Now, to be clear, this is important. The poster made sure to emphasize that the opinion does not include accessibility spots.
3: Sure,
2: at all.
3: And that makes sense.
2: Those, of course, are essential. We all appreciate that. There's nothing wrong with that.
3: It's the other ones.
2: It's the other ones. Yeah. So here's what they said. Quote, why do we need 4 spots for moms and toddlers, 8 spots for curbside pickup only, plus all the electric cars only spots, as well as the odd employee of the month spot?
3: That's the best.
2: There are no close parking spots anywhere anymore, and all of these specially assigned spots are emptied nearly all the time. I could see having maybe 1 or 2, but there are so many of each, and it feels unnecessary. Now, of course, that leads to everybody commenting with, you're just lazy, you know, suck it up and walk the extra 20 feet. That led to an edit from the poster, which said, I'm a runner, along with walking 10 to 30K a day. This isn't about being lazy. This is about the principle of having 5 to 20 consistently empty parking spots right in front of the store, which seems absurd.
3: Yeah, I would go ahead and say that I agree definitely with the curbside pickup. I understand that this was huge during COVID, right? Like, it made sense because you couldn't necessarily, or you didn't maybe want to go into the stores. So businesses offer that, which is amazing. But now, I agree. I never see anybody using them. And maybe you do use them, and you can defend that at 269-269.
2: Also, there was one comment on the electric car part of this. I work at a medical office. They recently installed 50 car charging stations in the parking lot.
3: Yeah, like there's
2: all of them,
3: money, right?
2: All of them in the closest spots to the building.

0: most, I've seen four cars charging at any given time. Now everyone else, employees and patients who are often elderly or have severe mobility issues, have to park even further away and walk when walking is extremely difficult for them. There's only six accessibility spots, and so they're always full.
1: Right.
0: And so they see a lot of elderly and mobility impaired patients struggling to reach their car, and they're forced to go past these 50 electric charging station spots to get to their spot.
1: We're not good. We're not treating our elderly well. Okay.
0: No,
1: that's what's happening.
0: Not.
1: Tammy, you bring up a good argument here when it comes to these extra parking spots. What did you want to say?
2: I find it so annoying that the handicap parking and the convenient parking, that's all great, but put a buggy return beside it.
1: It's like at the end of the lot. It's the other side of the lot.
2: Exactly. So it's like, oh, we're going to give them all these convenient parking, but now we have buggies all over the parking lot because it's too far to walk to return them.
0: Yeah. And let's be real. People are just lazy when it comes to those things.
2: Oh, exactly. And I mean, even if they're not in those convenient parking spots, the buggies are still left all over.
0: Yeah.
1: But you're right. Like if you're, you're a new mom, you got like three little kids or whatever, you put your kids in the car, you can't be walking 6 minutes across the parking lot, leaving those kids in the car alone.
2: Exactly. And it's like, okay, so let's give convenient parking. But what about the people that are elderly and stuff? Mm-hmm. They have a buggy. What do they do with it now?
0: Yeah, because they got to walk out.
1: They leave it in your way, and that's how old people get you. All right, Tammy?
2: Exactly. Now we know why everybody's cars are dinged up when you get to those close parking spots.
1: 100%.
2: Whatever you do, don't park your Charger there.
1: I can't. You know what, though? I always park the Challenger far away, Tammy, and an old person parks beside me and dings the door. Always. Every single time.
2: You know what is the funny part? My husband and I, we park like way out in the back all the time because of that.
1: Yep.
2: And it always comes down to we come out and there's two big trucks parked on either
1: always.
2: Side of our car.
1: Like, what is that? There's like a whole parking lot.
2: Exactly.
0: Trucks and old people. They're going to get you.
1: Get you.
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2: 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You know, safety first.
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3: Hey, did you hear? 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
3: Yep, they even got a new watermelon acai bowl this year. The one in a melon bowl.
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3: We're on Celebrity Watch this morning to find out what celebrities are amazing and what celebrities are complete jerks. Tell us who you met not once but twice. What are the chances?
4: So up in Muskoka in the grocery store, we were walking through and Catherine O'Hara had a cottage up there.
5: Yeah, yeah.
4: And I met her in the grocery store, obviously ran up to her. She was, you know, I was that crazy person that runs up and she, you know, met me with open arms and was happy, took pictures.
3: Aww.
4: Second, they did the, I'm not sure what season, but it was filmed in Brantford.
3: Is that Schitt's Creek?
4: Yeah, the Schitt's Creek was in the motel there. My sister's house was actually across basically the street.
3: Amazing.
4: Yeah, so we all went there. There was plenty of people there. The only person who wasn't there was the main son, but everyone else was there. Same thing. He went up. She took pictures with everybody. She's literally exactly the same as she is on TV, just happy and so kind and
3: So. I would have put her down as one of the people that I would have loved to have met. Like she just seemed amazing. Yeah.
4: Yeah.
5: She's Macaulay Culkin's mom in Home Alone.
4: Yeah. Yeah. I don't see her as that, but
3: no.
4: Yeah. No, she was absolutely incredible and an amazing woman. So
3: did you stay over at the Rosebud Motel or you just got to go? Okay.
4: I haven't. Yeah. There's, they've done a couple films there, but yeah, it was just.

0: I think they did 3 or 4 episodes, and the streets were filled for all the days they were there. And again, she was one of the people who continued to come out and be super friendly with everybody.
1: Oh, I love that. I love hearing
2: that some of these people get it, mm-hmm. right? Like, they get it.
0: Yeah. Oh, yeah. Like, she's exactly who you would think she is.
1: Did she sign your boob?
0: I wish.
2: That's a wild question. Not sure where that one came from.
0: But I'm not sure either, but
1: I'm gonna ask everybody we talk to now.
3: Robin and PJ in the morning.
1: Good morning, Kathy. Tell us what it's like meeting William Shatner.
4: Politely on the air.
1: Yep.
4: I met him approximately, I was 10 years old, so he was just, he was big, but he wasn't huge at that point.
1: Right.
4: Met him at a dog show down east, and as you do, you walk around. I was in the dog show circuit with my family, so I knew the routine. And I walked by his, and he had literally a red velvet, you know, like the red carpet gate.
1: Yep.
4: Up around his dogs up on a platform. He had a chair above them. It was so regal and royal. It was disgusting. And I stopped and I went and I was looking at one of his dogs, and he snapped at me and told me to get away from his dogs and never to come by his stand. And I didn't even know who he was really at that point. To me, it was just some dude being
1: a jerk. Yeah. Yeah.
4: And, yeah, so when I came back and I told my mom, and her and I then walked over because she wanted to see who yelled at me. And so she kind of told them, you know, she's probably been in the circuit longer than you have, and she knew who he was, but she didn't care.
1: No, yeah. William Shatner, this makes me so mad because I feel like
2: I've heard that about William Shatner.
1: Yeah, but I like to use his name often as an alternative swear word. So
4: yeah, well, that I have done now.
1: See, yeah. That probably does make sense. Yeah, you're right.
2: You can still use it.
4: Yeah, I had literally anything he's ever been in, a commercial, anything, I changed the channel. Because it's like, you know what, I can't even stand looking at you, and I'm a woman of a certain age.
2: You're like, see you later, William.
1: Yep, get lost.
4: Yeah.
3: Robin and PJ. 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
1: Hey, this is Owen Rigling. I think right now we should put on my new single, Love, Hate, Love.
2: We just had so much fun recording this song. We screamed our faces off in the studio and we all lost our voice.

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2: Sonia, what have you got going on in the car right now? What sort of settings?
3: I just recently got a new car that has the butt warmers in it.
2: Okay.
3: And I have a almost 18-year-old daughter and a 16-year-old daughter, and they both get into the car, turn the butt warmers on, and crank the AC.
2: Yes! Go, younger ladies!
4: Wow, they do exist.
2: Yep.
3: And they love it. Like, I mean, they were more excited about having the butt warmers than they were about the car.
2: Yeah, like once you go butt warmer, you'll never go back.
3: That was their only prerequisite for me picking a car, was had to have butt warmers, and it had to be Bluetooth enabled so that they could hook up their phones and their music.
4: If it's hot enough for the AC to be blasting, how is it that you have like the butt warmers on when you're already going to have warm butt and legs anyway?
3: Yeah, but it's soothing.
2: Yeah,
4: it's not a massager.
2: It eases you into your day, right?
3: You know what? It's like, picture it like being in a hot tub.
2: Oh.
3: And having that cool breeze come across your head.
2: Right? Like being in a hot tub and having a cold beer. Like it's, that's
4: it
2: the
4: sounds
2: same
4: like
2: thing.
4: Being in the being the Arctic in a hot tub is what it sounds
3: right?
4: like.
3: Like a good pina colada going on there.
2: PJ, it's like shower beer. See, we have to explain it in man terms
4: beer,
2: now, Sonia. Yeah. Like,
4: yeah. Shower,
2: it's like
4: beer,
2: shower
4: I do
2: beer.
4: Love.
2: Okay?
4: I do love shower
2: beer. Do you understand?
4: Beer.
2: So it's the same.
4: I don't know if it's
2: minus
4: the same.
2: Minus the beer. Minus
4: it's not the
2: because
4: same.
2: You're driving and we don't
4: it's
2: condone.
4: It's not the same.
2: Okay.
4: The same.
3: You can't get a can, though. The beer cannot be in a can.
1: It's
3: got to be in a glass bottle.
1: Robin and PJ.
5: Good morning.
2: Good morning, Shelly. Is the top down on your convertible right now?
5: You bet it is.
2: Yes!
4: Atta girl. Nice.
2: Okay, good. What kind of car do you drive?
5: I have a Mazda MX-5.
2: Yeah!
4: Nice.
2: Cute. Yeah. Okay, and tell us what's going on. What has to go on right now for you to have the top down? What else is happening in the car?
5: Oh, the heat's going right now.
2: Okay, makes sense.
5: Because I'm in my flip-flops, so my feet get cold.
2: Mm-hmm.
5: When it's chilly like this, right? Got my sweater on. I don't have my hat on right now.
2: Because you got the top open. You can't risk a blow-away hat, right?
5: Well, you know what? Once I go home at the end of my day and the sun is really warm, then I'll put my hat on because, you know, I color my hair and the sun will bleach it.
2: Oh, yeah. You can't have that either. I get you, lady. I get you.
4: Man, there's so many things that are going on right
2: well,
4: now.
2: We're women. We got to make sure everything's covered. Yeah. You know how much, in this economy, how much it costs for a woman to get her hair done? Okay, that's it.
5: Oh, and I don't have long hair. It's short hair, but I get it done every 4 weeks.
2: Say the odd occasion, you have to have the top up. Oh.
4: No.
2: Like around when in the year do you start putting it back up? Is it like when it pours rain? Are you still driving it with the top off? Like right up until like the fall?
5: Yeah, the only time the roof is up is if it is rainy. And I've actually been come out of work and I'm like, ooh, it looks like it's going to rain or it's spitting. And I'm like, tough bananas. And top down.
2: Yeah.
5: I can pull over and it's like, boom, that roof is up. I don't do it when I'm driving, but I can just quickly pull over, put that roof up, and then I'm good.
2: The risks you can take when you drive a convertible, right?
4: That's how everybody should drive a convertible, though.
2: Yeah.
4: I see too many convertibles with the roof up all the time.
5: Yeah, the window of driving them is too short for the season. And, she'll get put away on the 1st of November.
4: But, I mean, that's the sole purpose of buying one, is to be able to have it down.
5: I know. Enjoy it while you can.
4: Exactly.
2: Man.
5: Yep.
2: It's like baller material, Shelly. Final question. Radio blasting with the top down or radio just medium?
5: Yes. Oh, no. My radio's blasting always.
2: Yes!
5: As far as, well, it doesn't matter.
2: Everybody is hearing this conversation right now.
5: Yes, they are.
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2: Well, hello and welcome to American Country Countdown. I'm your host, Ryan Fox from the ACC O'Reilly Auto Parts Studio. And it's been a while since we heard from this duo, but they're back and celebrating in a big way. I'm talking about Jennifer Nettles and Christian Bush of Sugarland, and they're joining us this and every hour this weekend. Plus, will Ella Langley and Morgan Wallen hang on to the top spot for the second week in a row with I Can't Love You Anymore? Well, not if Luke Combs and Jason Aldean have anything to say about it. So what do you say we line them up and count them down? Kicking things off this weekend, Russell Dickerson. It's Worth Your Wild, American Country Countdown.
3: Number

Russell Dickerson kicking things off at number 30. That's Worth Your Wild, American Country Countdown. Ryan Fox here. Not sure if your hair is wild or not, but according to a new survey out of the University of Tampa, they have revealed which hair color men prefer when it comes to that significant other. Research finding 67% of men prefer women with brunette hair, associating it with traits like intelligence, independence, competence, and confidence. Blondes are in second place, and while they're often seen as attractive, it says here they're also seen as high maintenance. Uh-oh. And guys in this survey say ladies with red hair tend to be the least preferred. Doesn't say why, though. Meanwhile, we got Graylin James. He's a brunette with Water at a Wedding, ACC.

0: comes up to number 28 on American Country Countdown. Let's rethink some things here with Ryan. Excited to have Sugarland on the show this weekend. So happy they're back on ACC. An interview you're only going to hear right here this weekend. Jennifer and Kristen join after their former ACC number one. All I Want to Do, American Country Countdown.
1: Adam.

0: Now at hit number one in August of 2008, here on American Country Countdown, our guest this weekend, Sugarland. It's All I Want to Do. It's Ryan. So excited to have you guys here, Jennifer Nettles and Christian Bush.
1: Well, hello.
2: How you doing?
0: Well, guys, we're honored to have you here and so excited you guys are going back out on the road.
1: Yeah, we're going on tour, the Ride or Die Tour. It is the 20-year anniversary of our record, Enjoy the Ride. And that record has a ton of hits and so many great songs on it that we love. And we wanted to get back out on the road again and thought, yeah, this is a great celebration.
2: To do it.
1: Yeah.
0: It was hard to believe it's been 20 years since that album came out. It's just wild to think of. Why was this the right album to center a tour around? And why was this the right time to do this?
2: It was kind of timing because we've both been busy. Jennifer's had her world premiere of Juliet has been going on for months now. And in development, even longer than that, in rehearsals. And I've been making Megan Maroney records. And it's just opened up in our schedule to be the very first next available thing we could do. Yes. And then we were like, oh, great, let's go. Because we loved this little Big Town tour we did about a year and change ago. And we thought, well, let's get back out. And then it sort of coincided with the 20th anniversary of this album. And I was like, oh, then let's go play those songs.
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1: Dustin Lynch, Easy to Love, 27 on American Country Countdown. Ryan Fox here. And Dustin has been a part of all of Luke Bryan's Crash My Playa concerts down in Mexico. Happens in January, and he's back once again for 2027. Who else is going to take the stage? We'll tell you later on in the countdown. Meanwhile, he is not on the Crash My Playa lineup this year, but I bet he'd be a good fit. Hudson Westbrook, It's Painted You Pretty, number 26, American Country Countdown.

Hamilton Westbrook painted you pretty, number 26 on American Country Countdown. It's Ryan Fox, and Sugarland's kids are much bigger than they used to be, but how do they feel about their parents getting back out on the road? We'll ask Sugarland's members, Christian Bush and Jennifer Nettles, that question. After a hit that Christian produced, they got him a CMA Single of the Year nomination. It's Megan Maroney's Am I Okay? An ACC Extra. I check my

0: breathing.
1: Megan Maroney and a song produced by Christian Bush of Sugarland. Am I okay? On American Country Countdown. It's Ryan. Speaking of Sugarland, we got them on the show with us this weekend.
2: Well, I love you more than anything in the world. Love your baby girl.
1: Jennifer and Christian, I feel like we've kind of grown up together around you guys. You've been around for 20 years. What a career. You're still kicking. And along the way, you both raised some really good-looking kids. How blown away would we be if we saw pictures of them? I mean, have they grown like crazy?
3: I mean, my children, I now hug them under their armpit.
1: I'm the same way, man. I know how they got so tall. And then you, Jennifer, your son Magnus, what is he, 13 now?
4: Yeah, 13 and taller than me.
3: Isn't that crazy?
4: 13 and taller than me. Crazy. And his voice is starting to change. He would kill me. He's not going to hear this. He would kill me if I said that. But it is. It's just like, you know, it used to be like sweet little boy voice. And then now sometimes I'll just hear like these chuckles from the living room, like, ha ha. And I'm like, who is this strange man? Oh, wait.
5: That's you.
1: Yeah, I got a 14-year-old son. Jennifer, I know exactly what that's about. What does he think about you getting back out on the road again with this new tour?
4: I mean, he obviously loves. He's stoked that we are going out because he loves tour. He grew up on the road. Yeah. All our babies did. But he, you know, is still of an age that he loves going out on tour. So he is stoked that we are going out on tour.
5: I love it.
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officially in the countdown at number 25, our ACC Heat Seeker, our biggest mover of the week, Coetzel and Ella Langley debuting with Jaded on American Country Countdown. And Ryan, and we mentioned a little earlier that Dustin Lynch will be on the beach once again this year with Luke Bryan for his Crash My Playa concert in Mexico in January. But there is another repeat offender. It's going to be a part of the festivities, and we'll get to that after John Pardee with his flip-flops on and his boots off. American Country Countdown. Number.

0: Thomas Rhett. After all the bars are closed, an ACC Extra on American Country Countdown. And Ryan, I'm not sure what time the Tiki Bar closes in Mexico, but if you head to Luke Bryan's Crash My Playa in January, you may see T-Rhett, because he's one of this year's headliners.
1: Hey, y'all, this is Thomas Rhett, and I'm headed back to Mexico for Luke Bryan's Crash My Playa, January 13th through the 16th, 2027. Dang, we're celebrating 12 years of Crash My Playa with performances by myself, Hardy, Brothers Osborne, Dustin Lynch, Brett Young, Emily Ann Roberts, and a whole lot more. There's going to be artist activities, a special Luke Bryan and Friends set, and all kind of other surprises, so don't miss out. All-inclusive packages are on sale right now, and we'll see you there.
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1: New from Flatland Calvary, an ACC next track. New and now, never coming back on American Country Countdown. And Ryan, and how well do you know Shaboozy? How about John Michael Montgomery or Bruce Willis? They're all part of our ACC time machine, which we'll hop into in two songs. But first, Hardy, Eric Church, Morgan Wallen, and Tim McGraw. It's MacArthur, ACC.
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0: at ACC Sure Shot. That one's sure to join the countdown very soon. Kevin Powers and Shaboozy move on. 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
2: Time machine.
0: All right, watch your step as you get in as we take a trip on our ACC time machine. We give you the clues and you tell us the year they happened in. Now, Shaboozy was your first clue, but here's some more. This country song was the biggest hit of the year.

0: That's, of course, John Michael Montgomery with Sold. The number one movie of the year we've traveled to is this classic starring Bruce Willis and Samuel L. Jackson.
1: Where the hell are you going, McClane? I know what I'm doing. Are you aiming for these people?
2: No. Well, maybe that mime.
0: Remember that one? Die Hard with a Vengeance. And your final clue? Bill Clinton was president. So do you know the year we traveled to? John Michael Montgomery was on top. Bruce Willis and Samuel L. Jackson were kicking booty at the box office. And the 42nd president was in the Oval Office. If you guess the year 1995, the year Shaboozy was born, give yourself a pat on the back. You just won this round of the ACC Time Machine. 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
0: Coast to coast and around the world, this is American Country Countdown. I'm Ryan Fox from the ACC O'Reilly Auto Parts Studio. And pretty soon, Sugarland fans will be flocking to their tour commemorating the 20th anniversary of their album, Enjoy the Ride. It's the Ride or Die Tour. And we got Jennifer Nettles and Christian Bush back to tell us all about it here in the next 15 minutes.

Jelly Roll, number 22. That is Hands Up on American Country Countdown. Ryan here. We track all the biggest stars and the biggest celebrities. And according to a new survey here from Boldy.com, a list of the most overexposed celebrities has come out. Just celebrities we seem to see everywhere. The new survey puts Elon Musk at the top of the list, followed by Taylor Swift, Sydney Sweeney, and Blake Lively. Anyone you think should be added to that list, you can hit me up on socials at Ryan Fox Now. Megan Maroney, not currently on the list, but her song is on our list as an ACC Sure Shot. Sure to join the countdown very soon. It's Medicine, American Country Countdown. Hey.

Ella Langley up 4 spots to number 21 on American Country Countdown. That's Love and Life Again. It's Ryan, and lots of buzz about the return of our guest this weekend, Sugarland, to the road. But when you've been around as long as they have, are there any hits you can leave off the set list without the fans getting mad? We'll ask them after their former ACC number one from December of 2006. Want to? American Country Countdown.

0: That hit number one here on American Country Countdown in December of 2006 from their album Enjoy the Ride, Sugarland. It's 1-2 on ACC. And Ryan here with Sugarland. Guys, that was on your album Enjoy the Ride. Came out 20 years ago. It's the 20th anniversary of that collection as you go out to celebrate on your Ride or Die tour. And I'm curious, with all the hits you have so many, what's a hit that if you left it off the set list for this tour, the fans would revolt?
1: Baby Girl.
2: Baby Girl, they'd kill us. Stay, they'd kill us. You know, as a third, I debate, we were just literally making the set list.
1: Yes.
2: Yesterday. And I'm currently juggling the conundrum of this particular question you're asking. It seems like if we didn't put All I Want to Do on there.
1: All I Want to Do, Stuck Like Glue,
2: they get a little angry with.
1: Yes.
2: If not very angry with.
1: Yeah, Want to.
2: I'm not sure they would throw things at us, but they might.
0: I mean, but having all these hits, that's a good problem to have, though.
2: We have very passionate fans.
0: Yes. And speaking of the fans, I got to ask for the fans, what's the thought on some new Sugarland music possibly coming down the pike?
2: Oh, yeah. Well, there are a lot of things we can't talk about, like weddings and stuff that we've been to, but we're definitely not going to tell you about new music that we may or may not be doing.
0: Okay, I think there may have been an Easter egg in what you just said there, Christian, somewhere, about a recent big wedding in New York City that you both went to and new music.
1: Yeah, there's an Easter egg in there for sure, specifically where this tour is related. So, there's going to be some fun stuff that's going to happen on this tour where new music is concerned, but that's all we can say.
2: Yeah, that's it.
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0: So. Dan and Shay, number 20 at Say So on American Country Countdown. Brian Fox with all the hits and the stars coast to coast and around the world. And Riley Green spending this weekend in the Dakotas, Sioux Falls, South Dakota, and Grand Forks, North Dakota. Getting ready for his new album that's coming out next month called That's Just Me. This one is on it. Think He's Drunk. American Country Countdown.
1: Number 19.

Riley Green with Toby Keith, 19. It's Think Is You Drunk on American Country Countdown. It's Ryan. And back in the day, this guy used to sell merch for Luke Bryan. Pax shares a story about how it all came about. After he sings this former ACC number one from 2022, she had me at Heads Carolina, an ACC extra. I was at

0: Former ACC chart topper from Cole Swindell back in 2022. She had me at Heads Carolina on American Country Countdown. It's Ryan with all the hits. And before Cole was putting out songs that we all sing along to, like that one, believe it or not, he was standing behind the merch table of another Georgia boy. In fact, Cole opened up about that recently on Tracy Lawrence's Roadhouse podcast.
1: You sold merch for Luke Bryan
2: for
1: 3 years or so, something like that. How did you wind up doing that for him?
2: I had met him. I was still in college. He had already moved here and had a publishing deal.
1: You knew him before?
2: I did. You know, he had a band that he'd come back to our little college town in Statesboro, Georgia, and play. And he came back one weekend to do a show and came up with Fraternity House. We were in the same fraternity, just different times. He was changing his strings and asked if he could play something he had written. And at that time, I'm playing cover songs in bars, singing your songs, every song I've ever loved, you know, having a blast. He played that, and I'm like, you wrote that? It floored me. I'm like, I have to figure out how to do that. This is cheat. I'm up here singing other people's songs. That really is what made me want to be a songwriter. So I'd kind of pick his brain. I'm sure I annoyed the crap out of him. When I got to town, I was writing and just trying to not songs anybody will ever hear, hopefully, but
1: just gotta have a lot of bad ones to get that one good one, brother.
2: That's right, brother. And so Luke needed a merch guy and I needed a job, and it just kind of, I went out for a weekend. He's like, come out, we'll try it out. And I was out there for 3 years and just writing when I could, you know, me and Michael Carter would be on the road writing in between me setting up merch, and finally wrote, you know, something I guess I was proud enough to play for Luke, and it just kind of started from there.
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ACC Extra from Ashley McBride. It's What If We Don't on American Country Countdown. You got Ryan, and everyone wants to talk about Ella Langley, everything from her career to her dating life. And about the latter, there's a country star responding to those rumors. We'll tell you who it is, and you'll hear from him in 6 minutes. First, though, Lainey Wilson and John Mayer, Bone Keys Wallet, ACC.

0: number one back in May here on ACC. Tucker Wetmore, brunette on American Country Countdown. You got Ryan Box, and Ella Langley is one of the hottest stars in all of music right now. Her personal life certainly center stage, and there's some rumors that have been circulating involving her and Tucker spending quality time together, which he was asked about during his recent number one party in Nashville.
1: I don't really pay attention to all that stuff, honestly. 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

0: Zach John King, number 17. 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And we go back to back with the Zachs, from Zach John King to Zach Top and South of Sanity, number 16 on ACC.
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1: An ACC Next track, new and now from Cody Johnson, Horseback, on American Country Countdown. It's Ryan Fox. And that leads us right into our ACC New and Now segment. And new this weekend, a new flick starring Jason Statham called Mutiny. In it, Jason plays Cole Reed, an ex-Special Forces guy working private security. And when his billionaire boss is taken out right in front of him, Jason Statham is framed for the killing. He goes on the run, boards a cargo ship to hunt down the real killer, only to uncover a much bigger international conspiracy.
2: Mayday, mayday, mayday. We need immediate emergency assistance. I'm with a man named...
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3: 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I'm Ryan Fox from the ACC O'Reilly Auto Parts Studio. And before our guest Sugarland got back together to tour here this fall, they're both doing their own thing. We talk about that with Jennifer Nettles and Christian Bush here in the next 15 minutes. But first, Morgan Wallen's got another big hit on ACC. This one moving up four notches this weekend. It's Been By Now, American Country Countdown.
1: Number

Morgan Wallen, number 15 on American Country Countdown. It's been by now. I'm Ryan Fox, and the ladies of country have been leading the way with our on-demand interviews lately at AmericanCountryCountdown.com. You can hear our chats with recent guests Lauren Elena, Stella Lefty, Ashley Cook, too, right there on the website, and also our conversations with John Rich of Big and Rich and Joe Don Rooney of Rascal Flatts. AmericanCountryCountdown.com. It's where it's at. Meanwhile, new dad Parker McCollum is checking in with an ACC Next track. New and now, Killing Me is on ACC. One.

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Brian Fox with all the hits and the stars, coast to coast and around the world. Just because Sugarland hasn't been creating new music or touring together lately doesn't mean they haven't been busy. So what have they been up to? They're going to tell us after their former ACC number one, Stuck Like Glue, American Country Countdown. Absolutely.

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1: A big old hit for our guest Sugarland from back in 2010 on American Country Countdown. That's Stuck Like Glue. You got Ryan having so much fun here with Christian Bush and Jennifer Nettles of Sugarland going back out on tour here this fall. But even though you guys haven't been on the road, you've been so busy. Jennifer, you've done Broadway plays. You are doing this off-Broadway play too called Julia, the Poison Queen of Palermo. And is there anything you're not doing with this play? You wrote it. You star in it. I assume you're probably running the curtains too back there.
2: She is guiding the boat and she's blowing all of the air into the actual sail to get it to go somewhere.
3: We are nothing in Sugarland if not ambitious. And that it is quite ambitious, this musical, to have written it and, you know, written the book and the music and the lyrics and to be starring in it. So it's thrilling. You know, it's a long held dream that I've been working on for a long time. It just had its off-Broadway debut in New York down at the Perlman Arts Center. And so it went wonderfully well, and I was, you know,

George Burge with Luke Bryan. Ride, ride, ride on American Country Countdown. I'm Ryan Fox, and we go back-to-back with Luke with two spots on this weekend survey. This time flying solo, up one this weekend at number 12. Country and She Knows It, ACC. Dinner.

Brian, number 12, Country and She Knows It on American Country Countdown. It's Ryan. Sugarland's hanging with us this weekend. Jennifer Nettles and Christian Bush. And did you know that Christian has a very big connection to Megan Maroney? Yeah, wait to hear what it is and how the two met after Megan sings 6 months later in ACC Extra.

been super busy on her sold-out Cloud 9 world tour. Megan Maroney, 6 months later on American Country Countdown. You got Ryan here with our guest this weekend, Sugar.

0: Christian Bush and Jennifer Nettles here with us right now. So cool to have you guys here. You, Christian, are Megan Maroney's producer. Some folks may not know that. What a string of hits you and Megan have put together. Is it true, though, that Megan used to be your intern?
1: Yeah.

0: she was an accounting major, and she came from the University of Georgia. And the man who runs the music business program there called us and said, hey, you know, we know you have an internship available. Would you take this particular student? And we said, sure. And she came and worked for us for a good, you know, semester, maybe longer. And then afterwards, after it was over, she came to us and said, would you produce some songs on me? And we were like, what? You didn't even tell us you sang or wrote songs. And then I was like, no, we don't produce the intern. You know, and I was like, my brother was like, Christian, you really ought to listen to the songs. And God bless my brother, Brandon. So we listened to him, and Hair Salon was one of the first songs in there. It was on her first EP. And so was this song called Fix You Too. And I was impressed. And so we sat in there and started working. And I've now recorded everything she's ever sung into a microphone.
1: Quite successfully.
0: So it's
1: I might
0: cool.
1: add, quite successfully. Yeah. I mean,
0: I like to call her the rudder and the sail.
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0: Chesney at number 11 this weekend on American Country Countdown. That's Carry On. Here with Ryan, there's lots of success around Ella Langley's hit Choosin' Texas, and that has expanded into the world of entertainment. Which Hollywood A-lister is trying his hand at the Ella mega hit? Find out here in two songs. First, though, up two spots to land in the top 10. John Morgan, Kid Myself, American Country Countdown.
1: Number 10.

song that's quickly becoming one of the biggest songs in music history. Unbelievable. Ella Langley and Choosin' Texas on American Country Countdown. By the way, that song just made Billboard history. It's now spent 18 weeks at number one on the Billboard All-Genre Hot 100 chart. It breaks a record Beyonce had held since 2003. It gives Ella the title of the most weeks atop the chart in a single calendar year by a female artist this century. It's a crazy stat. And recently at Ella's concert, she has begun introducing the song on stage by playing a clip from The Tonight Show starring Jimmy Fallon. In it, Jimmy and one Matthew McConaughey are playing a bluegrass version.

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Blake Shelton. Let him in anyway. American Country Countdown. It's Ryan. And up next, we bring the feel good as we take a look on the bright side. Get ready to smile while Taylor Swift sings I Knew It, I Knew You on ACC. Number

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0: It's Ryan. And back in April of 2016, Lucy and Hannah Robertson were heartbroken when their then 3-year-old tabby cat disappeared. As an outdoor cat, Charlie would spend her days roaming the streets. But one day, after recently moving to a new area, she never returned home. 10 years passed, and no sign of Charlie. Then, last month, a breakthrough. They received a call from a vet saying Charlie had been found. You see, a person living nearby had found her living in the bushes and fed the supposed stray for weeks before taking her to the vet. The vet scanned the microchip and found the number

0: friendly Tabby was in great health and made the return trip home safe and sound. And that's the story of the cat that's got nine lives and just about used all of them. And it's stories like these that make us love taking a look on the bright side. Paid for by Wyman Stainless Steel. 3-in-1. 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Shine. Protect. Your kitchen says a lot about you. Let it brag.
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0: Beamed around the world into your radio or listening device, this is the number one country music countdown in the world. American Country Countdown. I'm Ryan Fox from the ACC O'Reilly Auto Parts Studio. And here in the next 15 minutes, we have a little fun with our guests this weekend, Sugarland. And can Ella Langley and Morgan Wallen repeat at number one for the second week in a row with I Can't Love You Anymore? Well, there's only one way to find out. Let's get back to the countdown. And Josh Ross, hey, how you look? ACC.

Josh Ross at number 8 on American Country Countdown. That's Hey, Hey, Look. Here with Ryan Fox. And what did you think of when you first woke up this morning? Well, according to Sleep Junkie, about 56% of men and 48% of women woke up thinking about their job or finances. Been there. Meanwhile, Chase Matthews is about to wake up and find himself in the countdown. An ACC sure shot. Sure to join the countdown very soon with this one. Holding it down, American Country Countdown.

Morgan Wallen and a former ACC number one at number 7 this weekend. It's Don't We, American Country Countdown. Ryan Fox, Sugarland's hanging with us this weekend. Christian Bush and Jennifer Nettles. And we have cooked up a fun little game to play with our friends after their former ACC number one, already gone, an ACC Extra.

0: That one reached number one here on American Country Countdown in January of 2009. Sugarland, already gone. It's Ryan here with Sugarland, Jennifer Nettles, and Christian Bush. All right. As we wrap up here, we're going to play a little game of Don't Sugarcoat It with Sugarland.
1: Okay.
0: Brutally honest answers are welcome here. You guys have been doing this for a while. You probably have seen each other at your best and worst. Who has the most embarrassing tour habit?
2: Oh, I have Bob Marley shower hour.
1: Oh, you do have Bob Marley.
0: You just turn on the Bob Marley and then...
2: I turn on Bob Marley and I take a shower for an entire hour.
1: That's amazing.
2: Because these are all in arenas and they're like basketball and hockey.
1: You can just turn on the shower.
2: And the shower just
1: turn around amongst... You should turn them all on and just run
2: and,
1: through
2: and
1: them.
2: Just go in a, like they're sprinklers. Yeah. Okay.
1: As a matter of fact, I demand it.
2: That's a whole different Bob Marley shower hour, but...
0: I like this though.
2: It was chill and relaxed, but now it's going to have a little exercise.
0: Well, I have to say that my 14-year-old son would love Bob Marley shower hour, Christian, because his showers are already notoriously long.
2: Look, pass it on, man. Pass it on.
0: Yeah, I've got the water bill to prove it. Okay, a couple more questions for you. Who among you, Jennifer or Christian, is more likely to send a text accidentally to the wrong person?
2: That would be young Miss Nettles.
1: I'm not the most technologically, like, I don't have a ton of patience with it. So I can see myself with fast fingers.
2: I've been watching her fingers. It's a specific way she holds her phone. Because it came from Blackberries.
1: Yes.
2: And it's a
1: that
2: sort of
1: true.
2: Bottom and up.
1: You remember Blackberries, huh?
2: Oh, yeah.
1: Anybody out there?
2: And I could see her moving so fast because her brain moves really fast that her fingers were, and she's like, uh-oh.
1: I could see that.
2: I could see that happening.
1: I don't have any that I could, like, account for, but I can totally see it happening.
0: Love it. Finally, Christian and Jennifer of Sugarland, who takes longer to get ready for a show? Jennifer is pointing to herself here. Is it by, like, a wide margin?
1: I mean, makeup. Like, it's just, it is what it is to
2: me. It is what it is.
1: And the choices that I make. I don't have to do it.
2: You know what?
1: I don't choose to do it.
2: Don't shame her like this. I'm in a band with a girl.
0: That's totally fine. You know, I would say Jennifer takes longer to get ready, but we did learn about you, Christian, and your Bob Marley shower hour, so.
1: Shower hour? Who knows?
2: You know, my post show is much longer.
1: It evens out.
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7: Good. All we do is give away $1,000 on this show now. 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

0: four notches to number six on American Country Countdown. That's Woman. I'm Ryan. And up next, it's our ACC Inside America. And what's something that only 5% of Americans used to do that now has jumped to 48%? The answer that may surprise you after Rodney Atkins and his former ACC number one. It's America. American Country Countdown.
1: Driving down the street today, I saw a sign for lemonade.

0: 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Rodney Atkins with an ACC Extra.
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2: Inside America.
0: It's Ryan. And according to a new survey from Pew Research Center, Americans used to not travel as much. In fact, back in 1990, only 5% of Americans had a passport. Compare that to 2023, when that number had risen to 48%. So the question was asked, how many countries have you traveled to outside the U.S.? The responses range from none to 10 or more. And according to those who took the survey, 23% said they had never visited a foreign country. In total, 41% of Americans have visited no more than one country outside the U.S., while 27% of those polled have visited at least five countries. So how many countries have you traveled to, and where do you plan to go next? You can hit me up at Ryan Fox Now on socials. 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

Shane Proffitt and an ACC Extra on American Country Countdown. That's Long Live Country. It's Ryan Fox with all the hits and the stars, coast to coast and around the world. And it's been about a slow climb for Riley Green. What's that mean? We delve deeper with RG in two songs. First, though, Stella Lefty and Boston. Number five.

0: Worst Way, Riley Green, and ACC Extra on American Country Countdown. It's Ryan, and speaking of Riley, he was recently on CBS Mornings when he talked about how his stardom has been a slow climb.
1: Yeah, it's I've been so fortunate that my success was gradual. You know, as early 20s, I don't know if I could have handled what I've got going on right now, but it's been really motivating. You know, I've done it for well over 10 years now. But
2: you were in construction.
1: I was. Yeah, I was building houses for a living. I signed a record deal in 2018 and put my tool belt up and really went on the road heavy. And it's just, as a songwriter, it's so great when people are like relating to the music.
2: Yes.
1: And you hear them singing those songs back to you, you know, on the road. So when you see it growing, it just makes you want to go play more shows and keep grinding. So it's a really great time to be in country music, because I think the genre as a whole is becoming more popular everywhere.
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0: Bailey Zimmerman at number 4 on American Country Countdown. That is Chevy Silverado and Ryan Fox. And what does Jason Aldean have in common with Cody Johnson and the band Nickelback? Hold on for this after Jason sings Don't Tell on Me, ACC.
1: Number 3.

Jason Aldean up one this weekend to number three on American Country Countdown. It's Don't Tell On Me. It's Ryan. So what does Jason have in common with Cody Johnson

0: and the band Nickelback, well, they're all going to headline the same festival. All three will headline the Hondo Rodeo in Tampa next spring, February 26th to the 28th. It's when it'll take place at the home of the Tampa Bay Buccaneers.
1: Coming up next.
0: And you don't want to leave us now. On the way, we reveal the number one song in the land. An American Country Countdown comes right back.
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0: Welcome back to American Country Countdown. It's Ryan, and new dates have been announced by Luke Combs for his tour in 2027. The My Kind of Saturday Night Tour. All big stadiums starting April 3rd at the home of the Dallas Cowboys. Then shows in Minneapolis, Detroit, and Pittsburgh, to name a few. Meanwhile, rolling onto your radio now, it's Luke with Be By You. 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

0: Luke Combs moving up one spot this weekend to land at number 2 on American Country Countdown. That's Be By You. It's Ryan Fox. And now we have arrived to the number 1 song in America. And it's by a couple artists who have taken country music by storm. With the female half of this duo, this song marks the 3rd number 1 from her latest album, Dandelion, following other huge hits, Be Her and Choosin' Texas. And this feat has made a little history for her, too. You see, with this number 1, her latest album becomes only the 13th album by a woman to produce 3 Billboard Country Airplay number 1s since that chart began back in 1990. And this puts her in elite company, including stars such as Kelsea Ballerini, Winona, Dina Carter, and Jody Messina, all have had albums with 3 number 1s on them. Pretty cool indeed. And it's that 3rd number 1 that for the 2nd week in a row is the number 1 song in the land. The number 1 song in America on American Country Countdown for the 2nd straight week belongs to Ella Langley and Morgan Wallen. 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
1: Number 1.

0: there you have it. The number one song in America on American Country Countdown for the second straight week. It's Ella Langley and Morgan Wallen with I Can't Love You Anymore. American Country Countdown is the longest running country countdown show in the USA. Broadcasting this week and every week from our ACC O'Reilly Auto Parts studio, the countdown was created by Casey Kasem, Dom Bastani, and Tom Rounds. ACC is a production of Westwood One. Special thanks to Chris Carson, Dingo O'Brien, Corey Linton, and Susan Stevens for helping us bring you the biggest hits and the biggest stars every weekend right here. A big thanks to our special guests this week, Jennifer Nettles and Christian Bush of Sugarland. And make sure you join us next week when more big stars will be stopping by and we may just have a brand new number one song. Until then, this is Ryan Fox saying be safe, take care of each other, and we'll see you then.
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Lady A downtown. Hey, good afternoon. It's Jesse. How you doing? Hope you're having a great weekend so far. Going to start the show today with the brand new one from High Valley off of Paradise and Hurricanes. This is Fools.

what all the other guys say. I don't wanna get ahead of myself. Are you in or out, baby, I can't tell. Did I see those blue eyes giving me the green light? Tell me, girl, am I reading this right? I know I know it sounds like a pickup line. I'm standing over here all by ourselves, and you ain't looking at no one else.

James Barker Band, Just Sayin'. If you want to get to know those guys a little bit better, head over to the Seeker app right now. Lots of interviews available over on Seeker, including a couple with the James Barker Band where they talk about how to get back together with an ex, their favorite song they've ever made all time, and a bunch more. S-E-E-K-R, wherever you get your apps. This guy's getting set to put out his debut album next Friday. It's called I'm What You Get. Zach John King, get to drinkin'.

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0: That's right. Alan Jackson, Chattahoochee. Hey, it's Jesse. Someone out there needs to put together an album of songs that were passed on by other artists. For example, there will be a cover on this album of Chicken Fried done by Alan Jackson. He had a chance to do that song before it was pitched to the Zac Brown Band. It was pitched to Alan Jackson, but he had put out Where I Come From, which has that line, cornbread and chicken. And he was like, I don't know. That's a lot of chicken songs for one guy. So he decided to pass. And there are so many stories like that in country music where someone had a chance to record what ended up becoming a massive hit, but passed. So I think someone out there has got to put together a compilation album of all of those times that happened. Be pretty sweet. Riley Green, Change My Mind.
1: If you showed up, I wouldn't let you in.

What's a city you've always wanted to go to? It's Jesse, and every time we play this song, I just can't help but say to myself, man, I really want to go back to Boston. I went there when I was 16 years old with my family. Awesome trip. Went to a Red Sox game at Fenway Park. Memories I'll have for the rest of my life. But man, every time we play the song, I'm like, I have got to get back there and experience it as an adult. Go to the Sam Adams Brewery, check out the nightlife, go to another Sox game. Yeah, this song, it just has me itching to get back to Boston. Of course, it's Stella Lefty. This is Boston. On a train.

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Keith Urban, Long Hot Summer. Hey, it's Jesse. Lainey Wilson is being called the next Reba McEntire right now, and it's not because of music. It's actually because of TV. Lainey Wilson is set to be a guest star on the upcoming season of Leanne on Netflix. Never watched that show. Apparently, it's pretty funny, though. It's a big hit for Netflix. And Lainey Wilson is going to have a recurring guest role on a bunch of episodes in season two. And some of her fans now are saying they wouldn't be shocked if she ended up getting a show much like Reba had back in the day and became the next country TV superstar. I could see it. She's great in everything she's been in so far. She's kind of got the knack for acting. I almost said the act for acting. It's Lainey Wilson, Phone Keys Wallet.

Feels Like That. Hey, it's Jesse. Morgan Wallen just put out a new song, Been By Now, a few weeks back. And he has mentioned at a couple live shows lately that he is working on his next album, the follow-up to I'm the Problem. And I think that if he was going to put out an album that was a normal size, just 13 songs, he'd probably have it ready to go right now. But that's not really this guy's thing. He likes doing the 30-plus mega albums like this one from Still the Problem, or I'm the Problem. It's Morgan Wallen. This is Don't We?

Tom Party, Dirt on My Boots. He just shared a day in the life on the road video on his Instagram, if you want to go and check it out. Makes it seem like the touring life isn't half bad. It gets started not too early in the morning with a coffee on the tour bus, then a quick workout with a kettlebell outside of the bus. Then he just went to the beach for a little bit, hit a couple of bars, had some lunch, went back to the venue for sound check, did his sound check, had a nap, and then put on a sold out show for thousands of people later that night. Not too shabby. If only I could see. Here's Shaboozy. This is his new one, Cowgirl.

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1: 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That's why the WSIB now has 239 healthcare partners right here in Kingston to help people hurt at

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Tyler Joe Miller, Under the Influence. Hey, it's Jesse. What's your guilty pleasure? Let me know. Text or voice note over to 269-269. That guy is a big fan of Dateline and the True Crime podcast. When he's mowing his lawn, he's riding on the lawnmower, and you might expect him to be listening to something like Alan Jackson, but no, he's just got a murder podcast in his ears rolling around on the mower. Let me know. What's your guilty pleasure? 269-269. Here's Post Malone.

New one from Kenny Chesney, that's Carry On, the first single off his upcoming album Silver Sands Marina, which is due out on September 25th. He's put out a couple of songs from that one. The title track is out now, Silver Sands Marina, and there's another really good one called Burn My Boat, and he says it's going to be a classic Kenny Chesney sounding album, not really reinventing the wheel with this one, just some feel-good beach-type songs, and we've got one of those songs right here. We'll keep the feel-good theme going with Alan Jackson and Jimmy Buffett, 5 o'clock somewhere.

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So Tyler Joe Miller, when he's riding his mower, mowing the lawn, likes to listen to the Dateline and True Crime Murder podcasts. And it has me asking, what's your guilty pleasure? You know what? Something people might be a little bit surprised or you might be a little bit ashamed that you're into. And I got a text from Ryan to 269-269 saying, I hate to admit it, but it's that terrible Love is Blind show. My wife will be watching it and I'll roll my eyes. And next thing you know, I'm sitting on the couch, know everybody's names and all of their relationships. No shame, Ryan. I'm the exact same. I think it's how they produce that show. I think it's just designed to suck you in and make you want to watch it. And hey, if you want to be on the first ever Canadian version of that show, they are casting for the first season of Love is Blind Canada right now. You just have to go to their website and submit a video on why you should be the first Canadian to ever get married on Netflix. Here's Dean Brody. This is Right Round Here.

0: name on it.
1: Jade Eagleson, Got Your Name on It. Hey, it's Jesse. If you need some new music to dive into this weekend, we just got two brand new songs from Zach Top yesterday. One's kind of a boot stomper, a party song called Good Girls and Cowgirls. And the other one's a bit of a sadder kind of breakup song from Zach Top. It's called Other Side of Hurtin'. And both are available now if you want to check them out this weekend. Zach Top, South of Sanity.

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So everything that's old is suddenly cool again. It's Jesse, and low-rise jeans are making a comeback. Apparently, the hacky sack is having a big year. Lots of old tech is being used by the youths now as they're just trying to get away from

0: social media and just kind of the craziness and how addictive the phones have become. And another old piece of tech could be making a comeback, and I think it would be great. Take me back to my early high school days. What it is coming up after Thomas Rhett and Jordan Davis, Ain't a Bad Life.
1: Didn't win a lotto, but the dogs won. Didn't bag a big one, but I saw one. Just the things to do, it ain't a long one. So I can't.

Cody Johnson, Till You Can't. Hey, it's Jesse. MySpace might be making a comeback this year. The creators of MySpace say they're considering bringing back the social media platform and keeping it the exact same way it was in the early 2000s. So no algorithms, nothing being fed to you. You'll only see content from your friends and your family and the people that you follow on social media, the way that it used to be when it first became a thing. And they say they're doing this because they realize that people have become addicted and overwhelmed by social media. So they want to give you an opportunity to still stay connected with your loved ones, but not be given anything else to doom scroll through. I love it. Yeah, bring it back. Why not? Taylor Swift, I Knew It, I Knew You.

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So that guy's been taking some heat lately over his latest song called Fish Hunt Golf Drink. It's Jesse, and he's kind of leaning into it and letting all of the haters know he does not care. So the heat he's been taking is that it is a very simple song that says Fish Hunt Golf Drink in its chorus. He was accused of using AI to write the song, and people were saying it was just overly simple. And he's just released a new line of merch connected to the lyrics in that song. One of the lines that people were taking issue with was wake up, coffee, camo, climb tree. And he just put out a new line of camo hats, and in hunting orange right across the front, big bold letters, it just says climb tree. Russell Dickerson, this is Worth Your While.

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1: Ain't it crazy, baby? 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
1: What's up? It's John Party. This is my brand new song. Boots off, get home, starting that second round of having a

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Say that 10 times fast. Ella Langley Dandelion Lager. It's going to taste like dandelion, which is where they lost me, but it does look pretty cool. It's got a label inspired by her Dandelion album. It's a lager with notes of dandelion and honey. Here she is, Ella Langley and Morgan Wallen. I Can't Love You Anymore.

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Hey, it's Jesse. This is the new one from Jelly Roll, inspired by the different stages of his life. First, being a kid, going to a concert and remembering being told to put his hands in the air. 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And most recently, finding the church and putting his hands up while at church. This is the new one from Jelly Roll. Hands up.

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1: Hey, this is Tennille Towns, and you're listening to my new song, Sunshine's Free. I wrote the song as a mission statement, kind of to my own heart, to like slow down and be intentional about noticing the joy that's all around us.

0: A song that could soon be at number one on the Canadian Country Countdown with Samuel. That's the new one from Tennille Towns, Sunshine's Free. Hey, it's Jesse. If you missed the countdown with Samuel this morning, nothing at all to worry about. You can catch the replay tomorrow night at 10 o'clock and every weekend, Saturday at 8 a.m. and Sunday at 10 p.m. He'll count down the top 10 songs in Canadian country music. And I wouldn't be shocked if pretty soon that new one from Tennille made it all the way to number one. Tucker Wetmore, this is Brunette.
1: Who knows I got a time, and there's a few in here tonight. Well, I've learned my lesson too many times. Blows like you put me through hell and I.

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1: This is one of my favorite songs. Thanks to the guys talking to us hard today.

Jason Aldean, Don't Tell on Me. Hey, it's Jesse. Who do you think the next James Bond should be? Daniel Craig says he is done with playing James Bond. Hasn't played him in 5 years now since the last movie came out. Amazon is going to be rebooting James Bond next year. And the front runners right now to play the next Bond, it was Theo James, who you might know from The White Lotus and The Gentlemen. He says he's too old at 41 to play James Bond, so he's likely going to turn it down, he says. The other front runners to be the next Bond are Henry Cavill, who played Superman, and Tom Holland. Spider-Man could also be the next James Bond. He seems too young to do it for me, though. I don't know. Tom Holland as James Bond just doesn't seem like a good fit for me. Who would you like to see be the next James Bond? Let me know. Steve Buscemi. That's who I'm putting out there. Kenny Chesney. She thinks my tractor's sexy.

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Brown Woman. Hey, it's Jesse. That will do it for me for the night. Have a great Saturday night. Enjoy the rest of your weekend, and we'll talk again on Monday. Sam McDade's on her way in next for the Nonstop Country Mixtape. And on the menu tonight, Sam's got some Stella Lefty, throwback from Jody Messina, some Old Dominion, and the brand new one from Ella Langley, Loving Life Again, all on the way next. Enjoy the Nonstop Country Mixtape, and talk to you later. Hey,

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Anytime you want it, 269-269. We are going to be together until midnight tonight. That's right. We're going to howl at the moon a bit. So I'm going to play a song that's a little bit of a kick butt song to get us started. If you know someone going through a breakup, send them this song. It's Jody Messina, my Give a Damn's boss.

Our next song is off of Ella Langley's Dandelion album. It's her third single. The first two pretty big successes with Choosing Texas and Be Her. It's got big shoes.

Josh Ross on a different night. Of course, he's Canadian. We love him here on the show. And if you want to keep up with your fave Canadians, make sure to catch the Canadian Country Countdown with Samuel Pomerantz tomorrow night at 10 p.m.

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Yes, sir. Alan Jackson, Lil Bitty on the Nonstop Country Mixtape. Hey, it's Sam. I got the newest from Morgan Wallen for you right now. Let me know what you think. Text me at 269-269. It's called Been By Now.

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